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0: right, so far we've got W1RC, Mr. Mike from Marblehead, Mass, with no question. 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

0: Okay, I'm going to go through the list again. We did have somebody double with Bill. So there was a station that transmitted with KC3OOK. I think you might have been before Bill or at the same time. Would you come back? The station right around KC3OOK. I did get NA3CW, KC3OOK, and KD3AIS. 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Please call.
1: Good evening, Greg. That might have been me, AB3AP, Mike in Avondale.
0: Got it, Mike. Got you on the list. Excellent. All right, let me go through the list again, and then we'll see if there's anybody else. Starting with the top of the list, we have W1RC, Mr. Mike, Marblehead, Mass, no question. W8CRW, CR, no question. WA3VEE, Ron Mobile, no question. KC3RFG, Jim and Malvern, no question. NA3CW, Chuck. Chuck, I don't think you had a question, did you? I can't remember if you said question or no question. I'm pretty sure you didn't.
2: Hear that, no question.
0: Thank you. Then from Chuck, NA3CW, we send it over to Bill, KC3OOK, with no question, and this week's host for the Thursday Night Roundtable. Then it's over to AB3AP, Mike, no question. Then over to Tim, KD3AIS. Actually, no, Tim did have a question. That was the only person, I think, that indicated having a question. So, Tim, we'll get to you, KD3AIS. Then over to Jim, AF3Z, no question. Then finally to John, WA3KFT, Kentucky Fried Turkey, no question. Are there any other stations that would like to check in? Please call now.
3: Hey, good afternoon. It's KD3D, Foxtrot Tango, Brian in Tunbridgeville. Got a couple of questions.

0: I believe we picked up Ryan and said he had a few questions. So that was Kilo, Delta 3, Delta, Foxtrot, Tango.
1: That's affirmative.
0: Excellent. Are there any other stations that would like to check in before we get started? All right, nothing heard. So we'll send it over to Mr. Mike up in Marblehead, Mass. Via All-Star. W1RC, this is W3DIB in Kennett Square.
2: This is W1RC up in Marblehead, Massachusetts. Hope everybody had a fine Memorial Day weekend, the first weekend of summer. And the weather up here was not very good for Memorial Day, I'm afraid. But we may do. They have parades up here. I assume you have parades down.

0: Did we lose you, Mr. Mike? All right, sounds like we might have lost Mr. Mike, W1RC. We'll try him one more time. W1RC, this is W3DIV. Do you copy? All right, let's try CR. We'll see if it's an all-star problem or if it's just Mr. Mike. W8CRW, this is W3DIV.
1: 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I'm using it right now. 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
2: CRW and the group, WA3VEE Mobile up here in Exton Park. Watching the sunset. Very, very good. Greg, thanks for doing net control tonight. CR, I'm going to send you another clip of your last transmission here. It still sounds like you've got that piece of tinfoil rattling around out there. So let me send that over to you right as soon as I get finished here. But this WA3VEE Mobile, don't have much to report. Did have a lot of fun in the last half of the roundtable the other night helping the team do some fox hunting, and that was just a lot of fun. So one thing we might want to think about is actually getting together and maybe doing a fox hunt sometime. That would be great, especially the great triangulation, at least 2 points anyway, that Harvey did, KC3NZT, and Bill, KC3OOK. Hats off to those gentlemen. They really helped out the situation, pinpointed the problem in my township. I was already in the van ready to go, but they certainly gave me a direction, and we found the interfering signal. Not a problem, but basically it was not malicious, but it was a great exercise. That's the big news. Jim, what's on your plate? And hope everybody had a very memorable Memorial Day. It's not a day to party, really. It's a day to remember, for sure. KC3RFG to transmit, WA3VEE Mobile.
3: WA3VEE Mobile, KC3RFG, thanks, Ron. Jim here in Malvern. Yeah, we had a reflective Memorial Day weekend for sure. And we got a lot of rain, which we needed, although it happened to come on the holiday. But you know what, by this afternoon, the sun actually came out late in the afternoon, and we were able to grill some food outside, so the end was pretty good, and we got some drying conditions. So we had a little bit more rain coming maybe, but we're on the way out of this for the time being and then heading back to some heat. So nothing really happening on the radio front, just some normal daily nets and a little bit of 985 activity. So with that, I will pass it over to Mr. Chuck, NA3CW from KC3RFG.
4: 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KC3RFG, this is NA3CW. Pretty quiet week in ham radio. The 985 nets, did some 2 meter here and there. Had the pleasure of welcoming back James, N3ZS, from Africa. So he's going to be around for the summer and planning to be at the next breakfast. So he's a real gentleman, and if you haven't met him, it would be great if you do. And did the pre-net and ran the pre-net and participated in the Antique Wireless Association PM-AM net on 75 meters last night. So I guess that's all on the radio front, not all the electronics front. Our farmer friends that make our strawberries, she had a motorcycle helmet that had Bluetooth in it and has a micro USB connector for charging, and it snapped inside. So she asked if I could fix that. And I said, well, I will work for food. So that was a challenge. It was all surface mount, and it was soldered down with four steel standoffs into ground plane. And I couldn't get the board hot enough without risking all the parts on the other side of the board falling off. So make a long story short, I got it done. I got it replaced. Not the prettiest job I ever did in the world, but it's fine. And also added a tail with a larger USB connector on it that she can use to recharge the thing and then tuck the tail up into the lining of the helmet. So adventures in microscope soldering. So on to Mr. Bill, KC30OK and A3CW.
5: A3CW, KC30OK. Good evening, everyone. Greg, thanks for taking the chair tonight. Well, let's see for me. Well, it's been a week of nets. I hosted the roundtable on Thursday night, South Control for Simplex Net on Saturday night, Net Control for the Welfare Net on Sunday night, and as Greg said, I'll be your host again. Sorry, you got to put up with me twice for the roundtable this week as well. But radio activity, the biggest news is Joe was over again last week. We made good progress on the Apache, and he'll be over again tomorrow. And I'm just having a blast just watching it and learning. It's really it's fascinating. Time just goes by. It just seems like minutes, if not hours. And I also made, well, I guess what I could call is a cross arm. I have to change the direction of my open wire line from the tower back into the building. So I made a cross arm and I did a build design. I started out building it, and what I finished up with doesn't look like anything like what I started to make. So that's about it here. I'll turn it over to Mike, AB3AP, KC3OOK.
6: KC3OOK, AB3AP. Thanks, Bill, and good evening, all. Yeah, I've been rather scarce on the repeater, despite being on HF, and my radio efforts this week were getting one leg of the dipole back up in the trees. With the windy weather we had a few days back, the wire decided the ground was where it wanted to be, so I had to remedy that. And beyond that, you know, nothing too out of the ordinary on this day, remembering a few cohorts who sadly did not make it back, but, you know, three-day weekends are I guess, a little more restful, a nice break in the routine. And with that, I'll send it to Tim, KD3AIS, AB3AP.
7: AB3AP, this is KD3AIS. Thank you, Mike. This is Tim in Malvern. The main thing that I accomplished this week was employing my NFET half wave that Harvey helped me to bend back on the 80 meter band and successfully hear the AM/PM net and some other things on 80 meters. So at least my operation is functional. With that, I will turn it over to Jim, AF3Z. This is KD3AIS.
8: Okay, thank you, Tim. AF3Z, or Z, as you prefer. AF3Z here. Name is Jim, and I am out on the far side of Mountjoy, out past Lancaster. And good evening, everybody. Special welcome to Brian, KD3DFT. I looked you up on QRZ, and if I read it right, you've had a license about 1 week. And so correct me if I'm wrong, but that doesn't matter if I'm wrong. But welcome aboard here. Good to hear you tonight. Thanks for joining us. And my activity's been somewhat limited. Some of my spare time has gone into watching Little League games and things like that. But Saturday night, I got home Saturday and I was exhausted. I fell asleep on the sofa around 7 o'clock or something, I think. Woke up around midnight and thanks to the help of Scott KZG, my shack is more inviting than it was for a while. And so I came in and turned on my Omni 6 and went to 40 meters just to see if I could hear or what I could hear. And it was kind of staticky, somewhere static crash type noise. Not many signals at all, but I heard one strong station, so I went back to him and worked Spain. And then I heard another stronger station and worked that guy, and that was Belgium. And then for the real DX, the third station I heard that was pretty decent was Pittsburgh, Pennsylvania. So anyway, it was fun. And then I forced myself to go back to bed or back to sleep anyway. So that was my big activity for the week. Over the weekend, I was in a lot of baseball games. So, there we go. And I won't go there. John, that's over to you. WA3KFT. This is AF3Z.
9: F3Z. WA3KFT. Okay, Jim. I've managed to get into a number of nets. I am net control for the Antique Wireless Association on Sunday at 12 noon. 40-meter net, 7237. And we managed to work three people that we had never talked to before. One in East Brunswick, New Jersey, another one in New York City, and another one in Lambertville, New Jersey. So, that means writing up a couple of QSO cards. that's okay. That's part of the hobby. I certainly have a good collection of QSO cards. And I want more. So we kind of go from there. Managed to get the grass cut earlier this week and became exhausted and didn't quite finish it. So we just gave up, put the machinery away, and came inside. And since then, it's rained every day. So we'll cut that spot the next time we cut the rest of it. Or we'll start there first or something like that. Brian, Kilowatt Delta 3, Delta Fox Tango. This is WA3, Kentucky Fried Turkey. Go ahead.

0: right, sounds like we might have lost Brian for a second, but we will come back to him. Kilo, Delta 3, Delta Foxtrot, Tango, if you're still there, we'll catch up with you after we get to Tim's question. You know what, let's give him one more shot. Kilo, Delta 3, Delta Foxtrot, Tango, this is W3, Whiskey 3, Delta India Bravo.
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0: Thank you, Ron. Wow, you are connected. Thank you. 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
2: Finally figured out, Greg, how to get in when I'm on All-Star. You have to start transmitting as the guy's turning it over, and then when he drops it, it's there. Good evening, and thanks for taking the workbench tonight, and hello to everybody. CR's issue is just too much audio. First, I thought he was on his hot HT, but that tearing sound in his audio, he just has too much audio. So when he gets his audio back down, he should be in great shape. 7-3, take care, guys. W3GMS.
0: Excellent. W3GMS, W3DIB. Yeah, CR, I ran DV switch on my Android as well, and I'm trying to remember. There is a gain setting because at one point mine got turned like all the way up to the point where it wasn't just a little bit over-modulated. It was completely destroyed. It was so loud that people couldn't understand me. It got turned all the way up somehow, and I will see if I can remember where that is. Let's see. I think it was Tim, KD3AIS, that had the first question of the evening. I'll just go through a quick couple of comments before we go to that. Chuck, ouch, micro USB, the absolute worst connector they ever designed. And the reason I say that is because when it gets inserted upside down, the tiny little teeth that usually click into the slots, well, if you plug it in upside down, you have now permanently connected that micro USB upside down, which isn't going to work, one. Two, you can't even squeeze the pins back in to get it out, and the next time you pull that connector out, you're probably going to rip out half the insides of the mating connector on the PCB. I'm wondering if that's what happened. But yeah, I've seen those. You got to be really careful with those and make sure you go the right way in. USB-C was such an upgrade over that. Let's see, Bill. Yeah, it sounds like you guys were doing, I think you said patching. So maybe I'm guessing patch panel for field day type stuff. And yeah, let's see. Mike, glad to have you here. I haven't heard you on the repeater in a while. And yeah, see, you said you had getting a half of a dipole back up into the tree or one leg of it. My week, I had a beautiful week. It was a birthday week, and we snuck away to Hollywood, Florida for the week, and it was beautiful. So I'm just coming back off the end of that. And I actually have something ham radio related for once. I officially started reverse engineering this Yaesu FT7900. I got a logic analyzer and started sniffing the TX and RX lines between the detachable

0: Stations that would like to check in, if there are, please call now. Otherwise, we'll turn it over to Tim. 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
0: Go for it, CR. You sound good.
1: Very good. I turned the audio down, so I hope this is better. Back to net.
0: 100%. You got rid of that, like, rattling tinfoil noise that Ron was talking about. And yeah, you found it. So, awesome. Yeah, I did... I had to do the same thing. Mine was so turned up, it was just completely destroyed. All right, with no further ado, let's turn it over to Tim, KD3AIS. I believe you had the first question of the evening. KD3AIS, this is W3DIB.
2: Thank you, Greg. W3DIB in the net. This is KD3AIS, Tim. My question is, as I endeavor to buy a better HF radio for a separate one. I'm currently on an FT991A, and after I passed my general, I allowed myself to consider buying an ICOM 7300 MK2 because I figure it's the newer one and I can put a screen on it if I want to, even though I've already asked that question on the net and gotten a lot of answers that said don't get a screen, and I don't really need a screen. But my question is, on the Ham Radio Outlet website, they sell the service of a Mars mod. And I Google, and I can read a whole bunch of negative things about how it voids the warranty and how it causes spurious emissions, I guess if you don't do it properly, etc. Then I can also read the USArmyMars.org, which encourages people that it's not easy, but please apply. And it also says on letter F of Mars that you can join that group with any class, so I guess I could do it with a technician before, I don't know. And that, so then my question is, well, who uses this? And I see Racies and Aries and that whole thing. So if somebody could just, without, you don't have to spend a lot of time, but who is the Mars, who does a Mars mod, who uses it properly, and what are the pros and the cons? Thank you.
0: Okay. Let's send it over to John, WA3KFT, W3DIB.
3: This is WA3KFT. I have been in Air Force Mars for 20 plus years, not active at the moment. And I am talking to you on an ICOM 706 Mark IIG, which has the Mars mod. That one is real easy. It's remove one diode. And when I bought the 7300, I had them make the Mars mod. So I purchased the 7300 with the mod. I don't know what it is. I know what it does. The Mars modification basically opens up the radio so you can transmit outside the amateur bands. And most Mars frequencies are right at the edge of the ham bands, but outside the ham bands. I remember one of our Air Force Mars frequencies was 7325. Well, 7300 is the end of 40 meters. So it was real convenient. I had a 40-meter dipole, and just off the top end of the 40-meter band, I could do my Mars activity and so forth. So basically, that's what it does. It opens up the receiver and transmitter so that I will say, starting at about 1.8 megahertz and going all the way to 30 megahertz, you have both receive and transmit. Efficiencies, I have no idea. I just know that it worked for me. This is WA3KFT.
0: Excellent. Are there any other stations that would like to comment? Please call now. 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

0: Take it away, Chuck.
1: This is NA3CW. I can address this from the technical side. From the Mars operations side, it would have been good to have Corbin in here because he's a current Mars guy. However, from the technical side, it really depends on the rig. I have this old TS-140S, and it's a matter of you drop the front panel back, you snip a wire, you put it back together again, now it transmits everywhere. The technical edge of that is that especially the output networks, the matching networks between the transistor amplifier, the PA amplifier, and the output is several banks of low pass filters, and all resonant low pass filters have band edges. So as long as you're close to a ham band, you're fine. If you get far from a ham band, you could be out of the range of an appropriate filter, and the harmonics, etc., go up in distortion and such whatnot. That's item one. Item two is, on modern rigs, it could be a very dangerous thing to do if you're not equipped and experienced with dealing with surface mount components. I did the Mars mod for Corbin's, I think it was his DX10. I think that was the one. And I had to take off several layers of stuff to access the board on the side of the rig in a pocket. Turn the rig up on edge, and then mount my microscope up on something so it'd be high enough that I could look at the particular part, and it was a tiny part. It was very small surface mount part, and so I had to unsolder that one part. And like I said, if you're not equipped with that and you're not experienced with that, you don't do that. So it really depends on the rig and what's required to do the Mars mod. Back to net, NA3CW.
0: Excellent, Chuck. Thank you. NA3CW3DIB. Are there any other stations that would like to offer a comment or an answer? Please call now.
2: AB3AP.
0: Let's send it over to Mike. AB3AP, W3DIB.
2: Yeah, I would amplify, what Chuck said, that I have experience with two rigs where I had to do that. One was Yaesu. This is when I was active with Navy Mars. And the ultimate task was to very carefully remove a single surface mount resistor, I believe it was. And it was a little speck, so I was scared to death. I triple-checked, quadruple-checked, and still afraid I was removing the wrong one. In the end, all was well. I did the right thing and could take part. But it was a little sweaty at work. On the other hand, when I wanted to do the same for an HF rig, an Elecraft rig, what I had to do for them, again, as Chuck mentioned, this was fairly close to the ham bands. I sent them a copy of my Mars license, and they sent me some code. I guess this is the nice aspect of software-defined radio. I ran the code, and it opened things up. So, much less sweaty endeavor, but back to net from AB3AP.
0: It's always nice when they let you do it with a software change versus removing a diode, especially a surface mount like an 030-something, the really tiny ones. Excellent. AB3AP, this is W3DIB. Are there any other stations that would like to offer a comment? Please call now. 3NZT. Harvey, welcome. KC3NZT, this is W3DIB.
3: Thanks so much for taking the chair, Greg. I just had a couple other angles I was going to throw out there. If you Google up the Mars mod, I think you're going to find a lot of posts by people that are of the prepper orientation that love the idea of being able to transmit out of bound, out of band in case of an emergency. I think you'll find that's one of the most popular reasons cited for it. I will tell you, though, a little anecdote specific to the 7300. One of the nice things about that radio is that in the top left corner, there's an icon that says TX, and it lights up red anytime you're transmitting. And one of the features of the radio is if you get to a band edge and you exceed the band edge, you'll get a beep, and then that transmit icon will actually be a dotted outline instead of a solid outline. The solid outline tells you that you can transmit legally in the ham bands. The dotted outline says you cannot, and it won't let you transmit. The reason I bring that up is with the Mars mod on that radio specifically, it's going to say you can transmit at any time. And one of the main motivations for me getting an extra license was that I was scared of transmitting out of my privileges. All of the backups on the radio will go away on that for the ham bands. If that matters to you, it may not matter to you at all. Maybe you're very meticulous. But I do know there have been a couple of times when I'm just scrolling around and, using 40 and 20 a lot, the edges are different numbers, the 300 versus 250 or whatever it is, or maybe it's 300 and 350. But anyway, sometimes I would get confused, and I was appreciative that the radio would beep, and it would tell me, hey, focus, and bring you back in. So on that specific radio with the Mars mod gone, you can go all the way up. The way that would work in practice is, let's say your upper sideband, and you go all the way to the band edge, and then you transmit. You would technically be out of band because you're upper sideband and you're shooting just over the edge there. So it may not matter to you, but also the aspect that the preppers like it for out of band for some kind of emergency, I guess, maybe. It makes sense to them, but that's another reason people are into it. But I recall you asking if you should buy it. If you buy it, I don't believe it devoids your warranty if you buy it from an authorized dealer like that, but I do believe they ask for your license. This is KC3NZT back to that.
4: Excellent, Harvey. KC3NZT W3DIB. Are there any other stations that would like to comment? Please call now. All right, nothing heard. We'll turn it back over to you, Tim. Hopefully you got a good answer there. KD3AIS, this is W3DIB.
5: W3DIB and the net, this is KD3AIS. Thank you, as always, for the much more expansive answer than I could have guessed I would receive. One thing, if it's allowed, if we have time, unless somebody else has a question, is one thing that came up in my Googling is apparently people asking if they can use GMRS, if they have a GMRS license, and then assuming that you have a GMRS license, if that's transmitting outside of the band, is it more likely to have the issues that Chuck mentioned? But then if it's done by an authorized dealer, maybe it wouldn't. So I don't know. Any comment on GMRS, if you have a GMRS license using a Mars mod? Thank you.
4: Let's see. So it's along the same lines. We'll put it back out there because I think the only other question we had was from Brian, KD3DFT. We'll give him a little bit more time to get back if he's going to come back to us. So, let's put the question on. Any other stations would like to comment on Tim's question about GMRS, I believe it was, W3DIB?
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6: 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I've never heard the association between Mars mod and ability to transmit anywhere and GMRS. To do GMRS, I have a GMRS license. To do that, that goes between 462 and 467 megahertz. So you are already 12 megahertz above the top of the band. And, of course, that on 7300 doesn't go up there anyway. It stops at 6 meters. So on your 991, which you're not talking about, that may be possible, but I would be very reluctant to even think of doing that. And so that's usually a dedicated radio or radio with that function in it already. from the factory. So those two, as far as I know, are mutually exclusive. 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
3: My take on it, and you might have to check the specifications for it, but as far as I know, there's no 9700, which is the 2 meter and up ICOM radio that matches the 7300. As far as I know, there is no MarsMod offered because I believe there's no Mars frequencies up there, but let's say hypothetically that there was a MarsMod for it. You having a GMRS license, I think, would be irrelevant, and here's why I think that. If you're operating out of the amateur radio band plan, out of your privileges, basically, because you have a Mars-modded radio, you'd have to be doing it for a Mars purpose. You having a GMRS license, I think, would be irrelevant because you're not doing it for GMRS service. You're doing it for Mars service. So hypothetically, if there was a legitimate Mars reason and you were a Mars operator and you had a radio that could do it, well, you'd be operating under Mars. Otherwise, you'd be using a device that's not type certified for that purpose. The 9700 doesn't have the certification to be used as a GMRS radio like that. So I think that would be where it would get a little bit sticky. I don't think the GMRS license would be relevant if you were Mars certified, if there was a frequency that was for legitimate Mars purposes. If there was, you would be doing Mars activity, not GMSR activity, would be my take on it. KC3NZT, back to net.
0: KC3NZT, W3DIV. That's always been my understanding, Harvey, because I know, the other radio service, GMRS, I think it is, you said, since that one's kind of like a different licensed type of radio, aren't there like kind of rules around using a radio that's designed, like you said, like designed for it specifically versus modifying one and then transmitting in that same band? And then I guess the other question is, what are the power restrictions in that band as well? Would be my question. But anyway, you guys know better than I do. Any other positions like to offer a comment, please call now.
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7: Rolling back here, I was in the RF design business when I was chief engineer for Spectrum. And a 2 meter or a 440, a dual band 2 meter 440 rig, legally is not allowed to be sold, so it will go on the GMRS frequencies, period. Now, I don't think there's anything like there are for HF rigs where you can clip a diode or anything like that to make it happen. They're two different radio services. And like Ron says, I don't think GMRS has anything to do with Mars. My understanding of Mars is it's HF communication. Now, maybe they have some allotments on VHF and UHF, but they certainly don't have any allotments on the GMRS frequencies. A regular UHF 440 radio is not permitted to transmit. And this is why Baofeng got into so much trouble, because when they were producing HTs in the very, very early days, they would transmit everywhere. I mean, you could put them on the police frequency, you can put them everywhere. And there was a lot of controversy and a lot of issues over that. So anyway, but that's a whole other story. But as somebody said, I think you said, Greg, it's a completely different class of operation, and it's not type accepted. The GMRS stuff is not a type accepted for the UHF amateur band, and the UHF amateur band is not type accepted and will not go on the GMRS frequencies. So that's that. Over to you, Greg. Just be monitoring. W3GMS.
0: W3GMS, W3DIB. Are there any other stations would like to offer a comment or an answer? Okay, nothing heard. All right, hopefully, Tim, that gives you a good answer on that. Yeah, sounds like they are. It's like two different classes of radio service and everything. I do know, I know from experience that there are some Mars frequencies at the upper end of 2 meters FM, because I accidentally transmitted on them when I was a lowly first couple of week brand new amateur technician. And, yeah, I got a nice letter in the mail from a ham who was actually very polite and nice about it. And it just sent me a note saying that you had transmitted on Mars frequencies on this date at this time. And if you'd like to, and he actually was nice about it because he sent me a pamphlet on getting involved in Mars versus just sending, an angrygram. So, Tim, we'll turn it back over to you. KD3AIS, this is W3DIB.
5: 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Thank you again for the very informed answers. I can think of no more angles on this, and I appreciate all the clarifications. So I'll turn it back to you, Greg. W3DIB, this is KD3AIS.
0: Excellent. KD3AIS, W3DIB. All right, we'll try to go back to Brian. Let's see if Mr. Mike is still there. We lost you in the middle of your transmission earlier, so before we turn it to Brian, let's just see if Mr. Mike, if you're still there in Marblehead, Mass, and you want to kind of finish what your original transmission was. W1RC, this is W3DIB.

Okay, nothing here. I don't think we have Mr. Mike with us right now. Let's see if Brian is there. Kilo Delta 3, Delta Foxtrot Tango. This is Whiskey 3, Delta India Bravo.

0: right. I don't think we have Brian with us. Ron, I know you said that he was out because he had some family stuff he had to tend to. So, I think that's all the questions I saw. So it's going to be a rather short workbench otherwise. Although, actually, we're close to the 9 o'clock hour. So we're almost an hour, 51 minutes in. Are there any other stations that would like to ask a question? I'm going to put it up to anyone. This is W3DIB. Please call now.
1: NZT.
0: Go for it, Harvey.
1: It's a little convoluted, but I think we have the right people on the net for this. My question is this. The other night there was that thing with the transmitter, and then there was the fox hunting and all that. I think a lot of people are aware of that. My question is this. I have a buddy at work. I guess he just left, so an ex-buddy at work. But he's been doing some pretty amazing stuff with AI writing programs for him, and he's using the programs often. He only uses the AI to write the programs, and then it's done, and then he uses them. And I was amazed at how easy it was for him to tell the computer to make the computer do something. And so we had that event the other night. We only had two beam headings. However, if I didn't get a text message from Phil saying, hey, there's an issue on 985, why don't you queue up the radio? If I didn't get that text message, we only would have had one beam heading from Bill. Now, Bill's station is fantastic, but my question is, because we have the power of AI to write math equations and do all kinds of fancy stuff, my understanding is that we already have a number of fixed 2-meter beams that are on the air right now with 985. I believe that, if I'm not mistaken, that Jim has one pointed at the repeater at his location. There's definitely one that Joe has pointed at the repeater from his location for the uplink for the internet. And with a couple of other fixed beam stations, I was doing a little research that it's very easy to make those able to broadcast their signal to the internet for free with like a little SDR dongle. And my question was, would it the math is complicated, but not for a computer, but if you had four fixed beam headings, you knew where the beams were, you knew where they were pointing, and you just received a signal report on 385 from those four beam headings, two of them already on the air all the time, and you just had the computer write a program to figure out where its location is based on a fixed direction, a fixed signal strength, would that be easier to find your fox, or is it still easier to have people with rotatable beams contact the people, tell them to spin the beam, and do all of that? I'm going to let it drop here for a second. The reason I say that is because in theory, you know, with Joe's beam pointing at the repeater and with a couple of other fixed beams or SDR dongles, you could just pull up the signal report. You don't need to be able to tune them. You don't need to see the waterfall. You just need the S reading. And if you plug that into an equation that the computer wrote, I bet you the math would approximate pretty closely, and you could do that remotely. But I don't know if that's easier or not, or if it's been done and tried and that's too much work or anything like that. So I was wondering if anybody ever looked into that, kind of like that system they sell that you can put on your car that has like five antennas. Second they transmit, it uses the five antennas and figures out exactly where it is. It'd be like that, but like way more low-tech, way cheaper, and you know, way more like a normal person instead of a professional bug hunter. So I was wondering if anybody has any information on that, or if they've seen something like that and it doesn't work, or, you know, anything like that. Just a discussion topic. Back to net. This is KC3NZT.
0: All right. Any stations that have a comment? I know. The first thing I thought of was like VOR with airports and how they basically, I think they calculate phase angle between two antennas from a single transmitter, and I imagine you could probably do that math, but that is way above my pay grade intellectually. So I should turn it over to the true group of people. I know how I feel about AI writing software. It's very easy to get a result that you don't understand how it works, and you don't understand how to debug it, or whether it breaks, or if it breaks, or how it breaks, and you're 100% reliant on the AI. That's how I feel about AI written software. But I do think it is very helpful in getting you to a solution that then hopefully you can ask some questions about. Anyway, I'll turn it over to the group. Anybody that wants to offer some comments or answers to Harvey's question about kind of automated immediate fox hunting using fixed antennas with SDRs attached to them, please call now.
2: AB3AP.
0: AB3AP, Mike, this is W3DIB.
2: Yeah, that is most definitely possible, Harvey, that even with omnidirectional antennas, if the stations are time synchronized, you can use TDOA or time direction of arrival. You'll have to Google that and correct me. It's one or the other. But the idea is as long as that time synchronization is there, usually by GPS, you can overlay, depending on the algorithm, ellipses or hyperbolas, and pretty much immediately zero in on the RF emitter. That's a little different than what you were asking with directional antennas, but, you know, certainly no reason the same math can't be used. And it's pretty standard in some areas, so I imagine even better than using AI, code probably exists. But maybe other people are more aware of other solutions here. So I'll send it back to you, Greg, from AB3AP.
0: Wow. I just looked it up. Time difference of arrival, TDOA. That is really cool. AB3AP, W3DIB. 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
3: WA3VE Mobile here. One thing I think might have to be one of the pieces of the algorithm would be the characteristic of the individual antennas. For instance, front-to-back ratio, what that lobe would look like, and so on. Mike is definitely the guy to do this or to comment on it, and I was waiting for him to jump in there. Mike, good to hear you tonight, by the way. And, yeah, that's all very good. So that would be one thing. And, I think the system that you're talking about is called a Kraken. That's a five antenna on the roof antenna system. But yeah, the time delay of arrival is definitely probably the salient thing that would be important. What I did here to find the signal the other night was, of course, I only had my very, very extremely primitive, over primitive actually, just my HT and the regular FTM-100 I'm using right here. And when I got close enough, I just disconnected the antenna from the HT very, very crudely. I have an attenuator coming that will be here in the van for those kinds of purposes, but that's an omni, of course, on the top, an omnidirectional antenna. So those are my rambled comments, Greg. W3DIB in the group, WA3VEE Mobile.
0: Very interesting. WA3VEE, W3DIB. All the pictures I'm seeing from the Google search that Mike, I guess the TDOA, it looks like you need kind of four quadrants, antennas at all four. I guess I'm curious now, like, if the transmitting party falls outside of that square, does it still work? I guess if you had people far enough away and all the different, you could kind of make a box around the area. I guess it doesn't matter, or does it matter? That's an interesting thing, and I imagine if anybody has done it, they've probably written it in GNU Radio, because I would think GNU Radio gives you the building blocks you need to do that kind of stuff. And then, yeah, like Mike said, I guess synchronizing everything with GPS, you'd have to have, I guess, a good satellite to time everything. Anyway, any other stations that would like to offer a comment, please call now.
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0: 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I'll put you right after Ron. 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
3: Hey, Greg, yeah, I'll pass it right over to Harvey. Great to hear you tonight, too. Of course, you're pegging my meter over here in Exton at the park, so certainly right down the hill. Anyway, the real quick comment I was going to make was basically that is just a the omnidirectional really seemed to work pretty well the other night. Anyway, over to you, Harvey. KC3NZT, WA3VEE Mobile.
1: My follow-up is I understand the time domain is extremely critical and your calibration is critical with omni antennas, but that's why I was thinking of a much, much more low-tech way. If you had directional antennas, knowing the characteristics of the antenna, that's easy. And then not only that, but if the way I would envision it is not that you're using AI to continually to do it. It's just to write the math. And so in my mind's eye, it would be something like, you know, the S reading at Bill's, the S reading at Joe's, the S reading at Ron's, the S reading at Harvey's, and you already know the directions they're pointing. And then after that, it should be able to calculate because you have a directional antenna and an S reading. The Omni stuff gets really, really tricky with the time sync and stuff, and we'd never be able to pull that off. But if you had those, you know, just basic information like that, just enter in, you know, 4 S units, even 3 S units, I bet you it'd be surprisingly close. And my thought was, is how easy would that be for 985 to test? You know, Ron's over in Manayunk, and he goes, you know, this is the address I'm at in Manayunk. I'm at the FedEx in Manayunk. And then let's just see how close the application is. Or someone says, I'm at the Home Depot in Exton, or, you know, whatever. And it sounds like it'd be super easy for just the price of a couple SDR dongles that are fairly cheap nowadays. And most, you know, a lot of people have beams already up. So I don't know. I was just kicking around the idea. It seemed like something that could easily be done, especially within a decent amount of accuracy. It doesn't have to be pinpoint. But like Ron was the other night, the guess was within a mile as the crow flies, and that's pretty darn close. So I don't know. I was thinking about it and figured, hey, the math is hard. I can't do the math, but that's what computers are good at. They're good at math. So if something wrote the equation, that would be a fun thing to check. I don't know. I was just kicking around the idea. But I wanted to specify the directional antennas because I think that gets rid of a lot of the technical difficulties. Time sync is really tough. Anybody that does DX on FT8 knows that if your time sync's off, it ain't happening. So I don't think the time sync would ever be perfect enough to do like the Kraken. That is the system I was thinking of, Ron. It was the Kraken. But that's pretty fancy, and the time sync is for real. So I figured with just simple three-element beams, I figured the math would be able to get close, or at least, I don't know. I was curious if the math would be able to get close. That was my clarification. Back to net. This is KC3NZT.
4: Excellent, Harvey. KC3NZT, W3DIV. The one question I have, though, Harvey, and this is just from a low-tech thought, if you've got directional antennas, you're kind of aiming in a direction and you don't know where somebody is, correct? Like, wouldn't that kind of somewhat limit your ability? Like, whereas if you kind of went with the Omni, like what Mike was saying, and I don't think timing would be that hard. In my brain, if you've got SDR receivers at multiple locations, let's say they're attached to Raspberry Pis, and if those Raspberry Pis have a, let's call it a GPS clock module that gets a clock signal down to so many parts per million accuracy or whatever the jitter is, like if you can guarantee that down to a certain amount, at that point, if you're receiving it five different locations, four different locations, however many locations, each location that has accurate clock information down to so many microseconds, nanoseconds, whatever your accuracy is, I'm speaking somewhat out of no knowledge, I would think all those radios have to do is store the samples and timestamp them, and then they can ship them across the Internet. Doesn't matter about the latency of shipping them across the Internet. If you have them timestamped, you have a data set that is fixed in time to whatever the clock accuracy is you're getting from the satellites. So at that point, I would think if you were using Omnis, it wouldn't matter where somebody was. You could almost set up, if you had the algorithm right and the software right and you had them reporting back to like a cloud server somewhere, you could probably set up a map application on the W3GMSrepeater.com that literally showed who's transmitting where, and it shows a Google map and drops in, you know, projected geo-coordinates to where, like, you could just pull up the website and see who's transmitting from where. But that might be crazy talk. Anyway, I'm rambling. Sorry, guys. Back over to anybody that wants to comment. Are there any other stations that would like to comment or answer? Please call now.
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4: 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Okay, this is W3DIB on the Monday Night Roundtable.
6: NA3CW, the big issue is if we're all on, have equal stations, equal antennas, and equal geographical locations, there might be a prayer to this, but the thing about rotating a beam, a directional beam, is it kind of takes signal strength out of the picture. When Bill aimed toward Westchester, it kind of didn't matter if he was receiving that signal at 20 over 9 or F6. He had a direction. Even with omnis, I am in a localized valley here. I've got high ground on both sides, north and south of me, and my antenna is at 40 feet, and it's just a simple end-fed half wave, a Ringo. Somebody else has a 25 foot multi-element vertical that's up 100 feet, and they're on top of a mountain. It changes everything. So I don't see it. And the fact is, some people have different beams in different locations. All the antennas, you would have to do a map pattern of each and every antenna to get any sense out of it whatsoever, because there are so many variables, whether somebody's got one on the roof or they got it at 100 feet. Whether there's good side lobe elimination, back lobe elimination on that antenna or not. Some beams are made for forward gain, some are made for front to back, and on and on and on. So going by signal strength, I don't think has a possibility of working when you have all different locations, all different antennas, and all different installations. Over to you, Bill, NA3CW.

0: could just omit it. But I figured if there's already two fixed beams up, I was just brainstorming. But I appreciate the indulgence, and I love hearing about everybody's ideas and criticisms and such. So I just figured I'd throw that out there. Thank you very much. Back to you, Greg. This is KC3NZT.
1: Excellent. KC3NZT W3DIB. Man, this is interesting, me too. I'm just sitting here. Speaking of AI, I'm talking to AI about, you know, what's possible, what's not possible. I saw PPTP or PTP, Precision Time Protocol, and I said, oh, well, that means you got to have a LAN between them. And it says, no, LAN level connectivity is not required to maintain nanosecond level alignment. If the Raspberry Pis are separated by great distance, when your Pis are far apart, they cannot use Precision Time Protocol because a standard wide area network or internet connection introduces too much asymmetric routing delay and jitter. But it does say you could rely on independent absolute timing via GPS or GNSS. This is really interesting because to me, the power of this is if you've got some cheap omnidirectional antennas that you can have at a relatively similar height in the various locations, I really think this would work a lot like what the airports and small planes use, the VOR, where I'm guessing, Mike, I guess I'll throw a question out there if it's okay. Is everybody okay with me asking a question? AB3AB, this is W3DIB.
2: I'm sorry, Greg, I was daydreaming a little. What was the question? AB3AP.
1: No, not at all. I was asking if it's okay to ask a question. Really, I was thinking, to me, this reads a lot like what they do, like VOR with airplanes. Is that what airplanes are using to do VOR? Are they using the TDOA and just calculating, like, phase angles between two different receivers on two different antennas that are separated by a distance and then figuring out kind of where it is between those two, you know, I guess the transmitter position and then the two receive antennas. AB3AP, W3DIB.
2: AB3AP. Yeah, my experience is limited to UAVs, to unmanned aerial vehicles, and there you'll have sensors with multiple antennas, and they tend to be synchronized in a time manner, and the algorithm makes use essentially of the data. The algorithm makes use essentially of the timestamp data, and you do need the very good time synchronization, but it's not that difficult. But then again, in the regime where I work with that, money is also less of an issue, which is not at all the case with ham radio. So I'm not sure what could be done. Like if you buy GPS receivers from Adafruit, they're very, very cheap, and they're pretty good when you read the specs. And when you get the PPS signal or pulse from that, that's probably enough within 100 meters, give or take. I don't know. That's just kind of roughing it out, so I could be off by a little. And I don't even know if I've answered your question exactly. But back to you, Craig, W3DIB, AB3AP.
1: AB3AP, W3DIP. Thank you. Thanks for the whole net indulging the host asking questions. Sorry, Harvey, didn't mean to glom on, but you really piqued my interest. It's kind of interesting to me. I don't have the math brain necessarily to understand all of the geometry as well as probably calculating phase angles and things, but I can at least think of this as a computer science or algorithmic type problem and like, all right, it's like, okay, you got to collect samples at each station. You got to timestamp those samples, and those samples have to be timestamped down to probably tens of nanoseconds or ones of nanosecond accuracy so that you can kind of time align them, and then you can start doing your math. I'm guessing you would just record the P and Q

0: values at each SDR. But anyway, sorry, I'm going on. Let's see if Brian is still out there, because I know he had a question. KD3DFT, Kilo Delta 3 Delta Foxtrot Tango, are you there? This is W3DIB. All right, nothing heard. I'm going to probably, I guess, move to close the net because we are 20 minutes over an hour, and I apologize for taking it long. Is there anybody else that would like to check in before we close down this Monday edition of The Workbench on 985? This is W3DIB. Any stations wishing to check in, please call now before we close down. Greg, I have a comment. Go for it. NA3CW, W3DIB.
1: NA3CW, I was thinking of a very practical thing. What would be, I think, useful would be a list of people who have rotatable 2-meter beams. We would need to know who they are and a phone number and if they'd like to participate, so that if something like this comes up again, we could make a few phone calls and get the situation, the offender, localized very quickly using conventional triangulation. And then if somebody goes out with a hunter, they'll be in the right neighborhood, and similar to what Ron did. I have a 2-meter fox hunt beam. It's a tape measure one. And once you're in the neighborhood, localizing it with a small beam or a loop or even John's dipole is pretty routine, but you got to get into the neighborhood. And so if we just had an inventory, who has a rotatable beam and a phone number, you could activate that group and pretty quickly, I think, come up with a localization. I'm done. Back to you, Greg.
0: Excellent, Chuck. That sounds like the quickest way to a solution in a short amount of time. Otherwise, it turns into like a continuous engineering problem that never gets solved, right? Are there any other stations that would like to check in before I close it down? Please call now.
2: Comment from me. I can't let Chuck one-up me. WA3VEE Mobile.
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2: Very good. Harvey, if you want more information on GNU, talk to Tim Poth, W3QP. He did a great presentation at PARC, to Pottstown Area Amateur Radio Club a couple months ago, and it was quite good. So that GNU programming came up about 30 transmissions ago, but nonetheless, that's the comment I wanted to make to you there. And what Chuck said, absolutely. And just need to have somebody coordinate getting those beam numbers over to somebody. I wouldn't mind being that person if you want to send me your beam information. I do not have one myself, but I'll be delighted to start of who has what beam and what its characteristics are. If you have model numbers, that's even better, because then we can look up the specs. Anyway, back to you, Greg. 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
0: Excellent. WA3VEE, W3DIB. All right. I'll check one more time if there's any other stations that want to check in. Otherwise, I'm going to close it down. Please call now. All right, nothing heard. 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In fact, that's a great way to show that you appreciate the gift of 985 to the amateur radio community. Finally, we hope to hear you again Thursday at 8 p.m. with Bill, KC3OOK, during the 985 Roundtable. This concludes the Workbench for tonight. 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Otherwise, have a great night and a great week ahead. 73, this is W3DIB, now clear.

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0: I had a thought, something to consider in the future. I'm trying to remember the guy's name, Brian. He's a new guy, and unfortunately, he had to leave. So would it be unreasonable to give new people priority?
1: You know what? You're right. I probably should have done that. I probably should have rolled out the red carpet, in a sense, and given him first. Thank you. That's actually a really good idea, CR. And I guess I'll probably run it by Jim and the other guys and make sure they're okay with it. But, I imagine that would probably be the nice thing to do. W8CRW, W3DIB.
2: Just ran it by Jim.
0: Jim, repeat that.
1: Okay, so I guess I'll take that as that's probably the right thing I should have done then. AF3Z and W8CRW, W3DIB. Man, my brain is working on slow tonight.
2: Yeah, thank you, Greg, and hi there, CR, and all that stuff. My brain went a couple directions. One would be, giving a newcomer priority if you know they're a newcomer, and sometimes if you're not on that often, you don't know how new they are. But one thing would just be to see if anybody has to go. Something came up for him. You can't predict that, but it'll also be simple enough to ask if anybody has a time concern on getting on or something like that. But I have no problems with doing that newcomer thing. So back to you, Greg. Thanks very much. Good to hear you on here tonight. Appreciate your faithfulness to hosting. W3DIB, AF3Z.
1: Anytime, I'm glad to be there. 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
0: No, nothing else. I got to test my Android unit. I don't plan to use it much, but it's just another standby in case something else fails. So with that, I'm going to say 73, guys, and we'll talk later. 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
2: Thanks, CR. And I'm going to hang it up, too. Our family got together today and did a bike ride and on a rail trail. Colebrook to Mount Gretna, it's only a few miles or something. But that was the first time I was on a bike in over 20 years. And I'm a little older than I was 20 years ago. And talk about noticing muscles you haven't noticed before and things like that. We had a good time, and I had a bike to ride. It's not my own, but it was very conducive to somebody like me keeping up with the group. So anyway, all that's to say, I'm not going to hang in here too much either, but thank you both very much, and I don't know what else to say. So, and to all a good night. Somebody said that sometime. W3DIB, AF3Z.
1: 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I got to talk to you more. Maybe I'll see if I can get on one of these simplex nets, because I think you're not too far from me. I'll have to see if I can get in on one of these simplex nets one of these times. See if 50 watts out of Kennett will do it. We'll hack it. And Jim, that's really cool. I haven't ridden a mountain bike probably now for a couple of years. I got into running and I need to get back into it because I do have a mountain bike. I've ridden a couple of rail trails with a friend of my wife's. Her friend from college, her husband, is real into riding his mountain bike. And we've done a couple of things. He got me to go up to Gettysburg and ride around there. And I got to say, that was really cool because he had a friend that was super into Gettysburg, and he could probably be a tour guide himself because he knows so much about all that stuff. And it was really neat riding a mountain bike between all of the different battle locations up at Gettysburg. And it really gives you
3: I've never done it, like, in a car as a kid. I don't remember doing it with my family up there, but I know a lot of people do travel with a car. And this was on a mountain bike, which was cool because it really drove home how far these locations were, and these soldiers in wool outfits, wool overcoats probably, in the middle of summer, and in the freezing cold of winter, were out in all these elements and having to trek these really long uphill paths that were rough, and it was neat. But I've also ridden the Enola Low Grade Trail, which that is, I guess, towards, I forget where it is. It's mostly gravel, but then you get out towards a, there's a hydroelectric dam out there, and there's a really cool tall bridge there where it's got some windows cut into the deck, and you can look down into the water below, the little ravine, which is pretty cool. And then the other one I did was out in Columbia, PA, which is out by, you go out through Lancaster, you go past Dutch Wonderland, you go out on 30, and then you take an exit off of that, you know, where Route 30 turns kind of into a highway for a second after getting near the, I don't think you cross the Susquehanna because it's on, like, this side if you're coming up from Kennett. It's not on the opposite side, but yeah, really cool place to ride, and there is this old concrete dumping ground there. It's all white and hard and mountainous, and it looks like you're kind of on Mars, but it's really neat to go see. Anyway, sorry, Jim. I'm rambling. 73, I won't keep you. Great to hear your voice. Good to talk to you. And, yes, mountain biking is a lot of fun, especially on the rail trails in PA. AF3Z and W8CRW 73, this is W3DIB. Now clear.
2: Okay, very good there, Greg. Yeah, the Enola Low Grade Line, we used to live maybe 100 yards from that one. That goes up to Safe Harbor is where the dam is, and across that high trestle up there. And then there's a disconnect, and then the other one is the Northwest River Trail. That's only a few miles from me where I live now. And that one's paved, so that's nice riding down there. I'm toying with the idea of getting a bike. I haven't had a bike in a long time, but it was fun to get on there today. So very good. But mountain biking is not my goal. Just nice trail riding type stuff. So very good, Greg. Say hi to Kim. Good to hear you. And have a good evening. I will quit this time. AF3Z.

0: 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It's been a while, Gene. How are you today?
1: It's been a long time. How are you doing?
0: Doing well. Doing pretty well, anyway. kind of waiting for summer to get here and be able to spend some more time outside. So what have you been up to?
1: No good, that's for sure. Going out here in the intersection. Biggest thing going on right now

0: I missed part of that. I heard you lost your air conditioning. You must be in a bad area. I don't know where you are, but you're a little noisy into the repeater, and sometimes even more than that. So I don't know where you are. Possibly you're getting to a better location. 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
1: Bill, right? Because it uses R22 Freon, we have to replace the whole air conditioner. I'm out by Shady Maple and headed back toward home.
0: Oh, okay. I think I've talked to you out in that area before and haven't had any issues. Yeah, I don't know what goes on with the old air conditioners there. I guess they tell you the law says they can't repair or replace the gas in some of those old air conditioners. I thought a lot of that was... they've been so old that most of those have been done away with. But I've heard. I think something we had at one time that had a Freon compressor in it. We had to get rid of because they wouldn't fill it anymore, or replace it, or whatever the case might be. So I guess that's just. The way it is. K3DSM, WA3BMX. Getting a little better, a little better there. It's kind of really scratchy today. Maybe I'll, when you get to the top of the hill there at Honeybrook, give a call. I'm going to be sitting here for a while. K3DSM, WA3BMX.
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0: 3 DSM Mobile on top of the hill in Narvon.
1: Okay, you're loud and clear now, Gene. you were a little scratchy down there when you were on the other side of the hill. What have you been up to recently here?
0: Well, I've done some projects in a shelf for Maria and little things around the house and so forth. And got several, physical things going on, I guess. So, that's the extent that I want to put over the radio anyway.
1: Okay, very good, yeah, I've been doing quite a bit of reading and writing here. We're doing some traveling. We're going to be going to Bermuda very shortly. It's a week cruise. We're going out of Philadelphia. We're going to try this new port in Philadelphia. It'll make things a little easier. When you have to fly anywhere, it becomes a real problem anymore. Flying is a real chore and challenge, and not very pleasant thing to do. We won't have to fly. Just get in. The new port is right down by the Philadelphia airport. It's on the river right behind the airport. If you're familiar with the airport, the UPS terminal is on the back side of the airport toward the river, and this port is just on the other side of that. Used to be a tank farm down there. If you flew in and out, you'd see the tankers and the tank farm. But for whatever reason, I don't know what happened, that all got closed up. So now they're opening this new cruise port. K3DSM, WA3BMX.
0: Okay, K3DSM Mobile, and sudden stop here with somebody with a flag. So I assume you're still hearing me pretty good where I am. I'm off the hill.
1: Yeah, you're real solid now.
0: Okay, I got about four vehicles ahead of me, and when I came to earlier, didn't know anything was going on. Looks like an ambulance up ahead. This doesn't look good. Oh, well. You know, I see all these reports. We had three major things on the bypass last week. I don't know what's with drivers. It seems like they're getting more and more careless, reckless, or whatever. And the accidents seem to be getting worse and worse. You see the same thing I do?
1: I don't know. I'm not traveling nearly as much as I used to, so not on the roads nearly as much as I used to be. And these new cars are getting to the point where they're making it much more difficult for you to get into an accident. You still can. You can still force yourself to get into an accident, but they're making it more and more difficult. I just read on the news this morning that Hyundai, I think it is, recalled almost 500,000 cars because their forward camera was having issues, and you'd be driving down the street or the highway or whatever, and the camera would have a glitch, and it would slam on the brakes, and people were getting rammed in the rear end because the cameras were forcing the cars to do these panic stops. That's a little scary.
0: Yeah, it is, and my panel or whatever you call it, TV screen in front of me, it shuts off occasionally, and there's a recall on it for just that reason. And I took it in for the recall, and I had it all day long, and apparently the one that they put in, they couldn't get to work, so they put this one back in, and that was 6 months ago, so I'm waiting for a replacement. They said they had to wait for one for my car, so everyone's allocated that comes in. So meanwhile, every once in a while, my screen just shuts off.
1: Yeah, well, these new cars, particularly the last few years, they're more computers than they are cars. I had a RAV4 for 9 years, and I just traded it in and got a 2026. And I'm still trying to get it set up. It took me 2 or 3 days just to get the basics all programmed in. Everything's computer driven, and it's really kind of weird. There's a lot of things that are nice, but there's other things that are really weird. I still haven't figured out how to use the hands-free telephone or cell phone with it. It's complicated. And then there's two systems. If you connect Android Auto or Apple Auto to the car, then you've got the basic car system that operates things. But when one of those two is running, then you've got their thing. And anyway, it's just very, very confusing. And even though they have a very thick manual, in fact, two of them, difficult to understand. K3DSM, WA3BMX.
0: Yeah, I know what you mean. And I have Android. My wife has iPhone. And the car gets confused depending upon who's in the car. And it really goes berserk if we're both in the car.
1: I read about that. My wife doesn't have, a smartphone anyway. But I read that if two people with smartphones get in the car, that it can get to be even more challenging. I think there's a way you can set it up that one has priority over the other or whatever. I'm sure there's a way they... But going through the manuals, maybe these young kids can figure that stuff out, you know. And I know a little bit about computers and some of this stuff, but it's very confusing to me. I used to at work say I was an analog guy in a digital world. Analog stuff is much, much easier to handle and understand and all that. The digital stuff is very, very complicated. K3DSM, WA3BMX.
0: Hey, very good. I forgot I had a letter that has to go out today, so I turned around and I'm headed to the post office here. I almost forgotten. Gotta go. So as soon as a couple of cars pull forward, I got to bop out of here for a minute or two. But good talking to you. And, turn your radio on more often. 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

0: 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Good morning, Joe.
1: Hi, Harry. How you doing? Good to hear you. I heard you a little bit of the tail end of your QSO with Gene, and I heard you talking about cell phones and cars and all that kind of stuff. Yeah, Martha and the Jeep Grand Cherokee, when we have both of our phones selected on the menu, you know, to import their stuff into the car stuff, it seems like it creates problems, even though when we have one set to priority. So haven't figured that one out yet. I have a flip phone, and she has a smartphone, but they're both Androids. Well, I guess they call a flip phone Android. So it does create its challenges. Nothing simple, and I like your statement. And I forget what it was, but an analog guy living in a digital world. That's a great tagline that applies to me as well. W3GMS.
0: Yes, very good. Yeah, I remember way back. They probably, there's a lot of things they don't teach engineers anymore. They teach them how to run computers, and that's about it. But you know, there's I can't think of the word, but the adage that keep it simple, simpler is better, and simpler always works. And the story that went along with that is the reason why Lindbergh was the first aviator to be able to fly over the Atlantic was that everyone that tried before him were flying multi-engine planes. Well, they had to be bigger, they had to have more fuel, and the worst thing of all was that the engines back then were highly unreliable. And when you said that you had, let's just say, you had a 50-50 chance that to fly that far, the engine was going to fail. So you put two engines on, and you know, you've got about a 75% chance that an engine's going to fail, and you put three engines on, and you've got a whatever, 85, 90% chance that an engine's going to fail. And in those days, a two-engine airplane required two engines to fly, a three-engine airplane required three engines to fly. So that by Lindbergh only with one engine, keeping it very simple, he lowered his risk of failure, and that's why he made it. Anyway, W3GMS, WA3BMX.
1: Very true, W3GMS. Yep, that's right. You have more pieces of the puzzle. You have a more probability of failure. I used to preach that. When I'm working in my working career, you know, you take a design requirement, and one engineer would come up with this very esoteric, component-intensive solution. And I said, well, you know, there's a lot of parts in this. Do you think this approach is right? And I would always lead them into thinking if they picked the best approach. And I said, well, let me go back and give it another shot. And they'd come back, and they'd still meet all the requirements, but it was much more simplistic design, and that's the one we used. So, and it just it benefited so many things. It benefited cost. It benefited manufacturing build. It benefited field service. The whole shooting match. So, I think there's a tendency among a lot of engineers to come up with esoteric solutions. But it's not always the best solution. Go ahead.
0: Yeah, the best solution is always the simplest. When we had, they came out with these new production devices, which are basically microcomputers, and the people who designed them would throw all these functions and features in there. And it used to be when you had electromechanical devices, each electromechanical device did a function, and it did it very well, and that was that. But when they started throwing all this stuff together, you then get some of the protection engineers that are looking at this stuff and say, oh, that's neat, I'm going to use that, and I'm going to use this. And we found that most of our, or I won't say most, but an awful lot of our incorrect operations were a result of a protection engineer getting very creative with what he was doing. So you just have to keep it very simple. Every time you add something to it, the probability of having an issue or a failure increases. So I'm kind of amazed that with some of these devices we do have today, they're as reliable as they are. And like with the vehicles, getting back to that, I mean, they're totally controlled by microprocessors. And I guess as long as everything's working fine, they're really, really great. But one little glitch and you have major, major issues. So I'm still trying to get my new vehicle set up. And there's still some things I'm a little confused at using. So, and I'm probably going to end up, well, I don't use a lot of the fancy stuff. I kind of try to use the basics, but, you know, anyway. W3GMS, WA3BMX.
1: Yeah, very good, W3GMS. What did you, I know you were in the market for a car. I didn't realize you purchased it. What did you end up getting? Go ahead.
0: I got another RAV4, exactly like the 9-year-old RAV4 I had, only with all the 9 years of alleged improvements and advancements and all that. It's technologically, it's a huge step up from what I had before.
1: Well, good. Well, congratulations. I wish you luck with it. You can't go wrong with Toyota or Honda, two of my favorites. And that's great news. As far as the drivability of it, you know, the comfort of the ride and the handling and everything, I'm curious if they made any changes in the suspension or anything like that. But how does it feel when you're driving it compared to your 9-year-old one? Go ahead.
0: I think the ride is better. The ride overall is better. The seats, at least the driver's seat, I don't think I've sat in any of the others, is not quite as comfortable, although in the summer and the winter, I think it will be probably more comfortable because it's heated and has some cooling in it. So, but it suits my back okay. It's just not quite as, I don't know how to explain it. It seems to be a little firmer, which with my bad back is probably good. But, in driving it, drives very, very well. Of course, it's all electronic and electric, and even the steering is electric. The steering wheel is more like a potentiometer input device. it's very, very soft steering. When I first get in it, it was kind of a little scary how light the touch on the steering was, but overall, it does ride and perform a lot better than the other one. It's just an awful lot of technology. W3GMS, WA3BMX.
1: Oh, very good. Well, yeah, my Jeep steers. It has motors that steer the car, so the steering wheel is like a potentiometer as well, and it steers very, very nicely. So, there are some improvements, but the gizmos. I Did you get, well, I'm sure you got the, in the dash console, like I have the factory GPS, and I have Sirius XM radio, which, you know, people hear positive and negative comments, but boy, I tell them, we go on long trips. It's really nice to put on a radio station through the satellite, or via the satellite, and you don't have to keep changing stations. And the program variety, I mean, I get every channel that they offer, and it's not much. It's maybe, I don't know, maybe $30 a month or something like that. So if you want to listen to classical, you can listen to that. If you want to listen to classic rock, you can listen to that. You know, you can listen to whatever you want. They have various news channels and weather channels and all kinds of stuff. Sports, well, I have sports. I probably should drop that because I might be able to save a few bucks because I don't listen to any sports. But anyway, it's I find it a very convenient thing. Go ahead.
0: Well, I had the satellite radio in my my other car, and when I was working, I had it. But when I started working from home and started driving much less, and then when I retired, I just don't drive that much, and it was too expensive. It was years since I had the actual radio on in my other car. I put it on in this car just to test it, but I didn't activate the satellite radio. I don't really listen to that. If I want to listen to anything with the Android, we have Prime with Amazon, and Prime Music's on there. If I really wanted to do something, I could set Prime Music up on there, but I generally don't use the radio much at all. This car has one thing I kind of like, but it also can be a little frustrating. It's got all these safety features on it, and I only had it a few days. I was backing out of the garage and went to make a turn in the driveway, and evidently the car saw the lawn as an obstruction, and it thought I was going to get too close to the lawn or hit the lawn or whatever, and it slammed the brakes on. It just slammed the brakes on and stopped me dead in the middle of the driveway. That was scary at first because I didn't know what was going on in it and whatever. So, you know, I'm very careful backing out of the garage and what have you now, and if I'm getting close to something, because the car will decide to stop on its own. W3GMS, WA3BMX.
1: Yeah, you may be able to turn that off. I think I turned that off on my Jeep. My Jeep, if a car passes you on a two-lane highway in a given direction, in the rearview mirror or the side mirror, you get this little triangle, orange triangle light that comes on. It's very, very visible. And then if you have your turn signal on, and and there's somebody coming up, it gives you a warning signal, an actual tone warning signal. Hey, don't do that. But I think I turned off the auto brake thing. I figured I didn't need that. So anyway, yeah, gizmos. And ABS braking is very nice. I'm sure your old one had ABS braking, but that's a very nice feature. So good. So good, good, good. I got to ask you, what color is it? I'm sure it's some color like pink or orange or something along those lines. Go ahead.
0: Oh, it's red, just like my other one. Red. Of the available colors, that was the one I guess I liked the best. The one thing I have with Toyota, you see Hyundai and some of the others, Subaru, they have a wide color palette available. Toyota in general doesn't. Occasionally they come out with a special run of a special color, but and I usually notice that right away because they generally they have white, black, kind of a gray, a silver, and a charcoal. And other than that, they have like blue and red, and that's it. You know, they don't have a wide color palette to choose from. But I ended up getting the red again. So the other feature this thing has, which is kind of spooky, is it has a camera in the steering wheel that faces the driver. And if you're looking to the side or whatever, it'll come up with an alarm saying the inattentive driver or something like that. It comes up with an alarm. And that's kind of spooky that they're actually looking at you. W3GMS, WA3BMX.
1: That's the Russians. W3GMS. Very interesting. You probably turn that off, too. So, yeah, I think that would annoy me. So I'm sure in under features, I know the Grand Cherokee has this menu of zillion items, so you can turn things on and off as far as those type of gadgets or gadgets. But very good. Well, I got to move along here, but congrats on the new car. I'm sure it will serve you very well. And good to hear you on 985. Hope to see you at the next breakfast, which I guess is a ways away. I assume you were at the last one. Maybe you weren't, but Martha and I were out of Dayton, and that was quite quite the experience. So anyway, wish you and Linda the best, and we'll talk to you a little bit later. WA3BMX, W3GMS on All Star. Now clear.
0: Okay, well, I plan to be at the next breakfast. Yeah, I'm thinking about, in fact, I'm kind of starting to set some things up, clear my schedule to go out to Dayton. I've been wanting to do that ever since I, you know, was, 55, 60 years ago now, whatever it is. I got my license, and I never have gone, and I'm thinking I'm kind of clearing my schedule for next year and planning, because I understand if you want to go out, you've got to get hotel reservations and all that pretty far in advance, because I guess from what I've heard, everything around there sells out. So anyway, I'm thinking of that, starting to clear things and maybe go out next year. Do it once. See, you know, I guess it's just one of those things you should do at least once. Anyway, yeah, the one thing I did turn off on the car is that there is a feature that it will communicate all these things back to Toyota about your driving and all that, and you do have the option to turn that off, but I just, that was getting a little much having them oversee everything I did. 73, have a great day. We'll talk to you later. W3GMS, WA3BMX.
1: Yeah, very good. Yeah, that would bother me too. So, Dayton, I highly recommend it. The new venue, when I had my battery charger company, I went for like 20 years in a row out to the Harrow Arena when it was in Dayton. And that place just became very decrepit in, a hurricane or a tornado leveled it. But they have a really, really nice spot in Xenia, and I found it just fantastic. There's three big commercial buildings, and then you have miles and miles and miles of flea market. I didn't go to the flea market, but spent a lot of time in the different commercial buildings, talking to different vendors and things like that. But it was good. We stayed at a Hampton Inn. Hampton or Hilton, I forget which one. Well, they're owned by the same people. And it was in within like 5 minutes of the fest. So, yeah, you must book early. We did not, because I didn't know I was submitted. Martha and I were submitted for the award. So I got, I felt very lucky that we got reservations at the Hampton, but we did. But that was luck. And the closer you get to the HamFest, they keep raising the price. So I would suggest you make your reservations, pay a few bucks more for the cancellation option, and make the trip. 73 W3 GMS clear.

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0: I'm sorry, I'm mobile and road noise and stuff. I didn't catch who that was. It might have been Matt from North Carolina, but I'm not sure.
1: Yeah, Jim, that was me, N4MRW.
0: Very good. That time I had the volume up and I was standing still. I got my windows open rather than the air conditioning on. So, depending on what's going on. My ears are also getting older than they used to be. So, I hope you're doing well. Are you at work or on lunch break or something?
1: Neither. I'm at the shop getting Becky's car brakes done. And as far as work, I've been out of work for basically the past 2 months. I went on vacation for a few weeks and then came back to work. And a few days after that, I had an incident at work, which put me out on leave. But I've been writing a book detailing my experiences. As well as the reason why I went out to Wednesday, why I'm still out of work.
0: I didn't catch all that. I did get my windows up now, so I'll be able to hear better. But I know you said you're out of work now for a couple months or something. Hopefully that whole situation works out for you there. No fun. I was fortunate. The kind of job I had, I was never out of work being a pastor. We pretty much had a guaranteed thing unless you really fouled up somehow. So anyway, I never really had to interview for a job. There was a process I had to go through, but never really had a job interview kind of thing. And so I had a strange or different experience anyway. So I'm just on the east side, or west side of Lancaster here, and headed back home. I'm sort of in and out here probably, so hopefully you're hearing me okay most of the time. Back to you, Matt. N4MRW, AF3Z.
1: Yeah, you're coming in good, Jim. When I said I was out of work, I was on vacation for a few weeks. Back in April, came back for a couple days, beginning of May, had a situation at work, which the end result, me being placed on medical leave, and I've been out since. But in the meantime, I have written a book detailing my experiences in regards to what led me to going to the hospital. And it was not a physical hospital. As far as for physical needs, it was something else. So, yeah, I wrote a book. It's the process of editing it and reviewing it that I want to publish.
0: Okay, I heard just about all that. You dropped out a little bit, or I dropped out a little bit, I don't know which. Yeah, that's something, writing the book. I've thought about that at times, but never had the discipline to try to do it. It'd be fun to write a book, you know, but get down to the nitty-gritty, I never did it. But that's a good thing, to take your experiences and put it into something like that. That's very good. Yeah, life happens, as they say. And some of it happens to us. Some of it we add to or whatever. But, hope that whole situation works out well for you. You mentioned medical leave, so sounds like you're... Okay, sorry, paying attention to what, or driving here. Sounds like there's still an option there of going back, if that's what you want to do anyway. Didn't sound like you're permanently disconnected from that job. Back to you.

Yeah, that last go round, not sure if it was your signal, but you were, it sounds like you were repeating a lot of words, this a lot of syllables in your transmission. But yeah, my intent is to go back to work. I thought I was going to be able to go back to work, at least get cleared last week. However, I had a evaluation and the result was I was not cleared, which kind of my HR captain and a head, but gives me more chance to write. If you're interested, I can send a copy of kind of going into detail what happened. And a lot of it involves and how my personality makes

0: Okay, Matt, I think maybe some of why I was dropping out is on your end, because you were dropping out. I got very little of that. On a regular kind of pattern, you'd come up and then it'd click off again, and so it almost sounds like it's, I forget if you're on All-Star or Echolink or whatever, but it sounds like your connection isn't holding up for some reason. Because I was hearing the repeater fine, but you were just clicking out, in and out, and I wasn't moving at the moment, so I think it's an issue there. The one thing I think I heard you talk about, thought you were going back and then you weren't cleared to go back yet, and that's the main thing I got out of that, but... Yeah, it's, I don't know what to say, but I wish you well through it all. It's a challenge, I guess that's the word I was looking for. All this stuff is a challenge, and, life doesn't always, cooperate the way you want it to, that's for sure. I'm moving again, you might be able to tell that. Right now, I'm just sort of headed north till I get up to the 283 is the road number, and then I will be headed out towards Mount Joy, where I live. Got some shopping to do on the way. I got to do my grocery shopping here. So, back to you. We'll see how the connections are holding up this time. AF3 is it.
1: I'm not sure, because I was actually on a Wi-Fi signal earlier, so I have actually turned off the Wi-Fi signal, so I'm just using regular cell towers, but like I was telling you, I wrote a book detailing my experiences, reason what led up to me being taken out of work, and how that has impacted my personality matrix, if you will, and different life experiences. But I would love to send you a copy of it, of what I've written. Email form is would probably be the best. By now, Becky is doing the edit phase, and I want to get it published. The print copies about 20 to 30, then publish it online as well as audiobook. Because I wrote it not only for therapy for myself, but inspiration for those who wouldn't have never known about the type of hospital I went to, and since I've got a unique perspective, if you will, on it, what goes into it. But yeah, if your email is going to QRZ, I would definitely love to send you a copy of my book so far. Like I said, it's in the editing phase, but you will get the gist of it when you see it. And for MRW.
0: Okay, Matt. Yeah, apparently the Wi-Fi was the issue. You were solid that time. And yeah, I'd love to get that. So, yeah, my address is good there on QRZ. And if for some reason, I don't know how big the file is. Probably not too big. I sent some pretty big pictures, and text files are smaller than picture files. So, probably should be fine. But yeah, you'll find me on there. And, yeah, I would appreciate getting that. I appreciate your willingness to share it. Well, writing it down and all of that, that's super. Okay, sorry again. I'm paying attention to traffic, which isn't a bad thing to do. Now I'm one more turn and I'll be on the bigger road, which won't last that long, but I get in better from up there. Yeah, as I, when I talk about getting old, I, for somewhat humorously, say, well, I'm, you know, as I get more experience in life, you know, rather than saying getting older, with life experience, you do learn. And, I'm having trouble finding words. But anyway, people can be pretty quick to judge, and it's always, like what you're sharing, that can be very helpful. as far as people understanding what something's like for somebody else, because we can see something and say, well, that's crazy, you know, that's not realizing how much we can all end up with things like that, and it just happens. So anyway, all right, now I'm merging in here. Back to you, AF3Z.
1: Okay. Yeah, it's it should be in your email. I just sent it to you, and it's in Word doc form. But when you look at the title and who is written by, I wrote it under an alias because I do talk about certain situations at work. So for anonymity's sake, and I did not want anyone to search my name, since I had the distinct last name, finding out who I worked for. I did write it under an alias, but it should be in your inbox. Like I said, I just sent it. And then also, I'd like to send you pictures of my trip from the cruise, which was really good. Did some things that, Becky took some videos of some of the things I did, especially going down a 400-foot zip line. When I'm not a really big fan of open air heights, and told her videotape this, that way there's evidence that I actually did it. So I like to send you some pictures, scenery pictures, background stuff of the time that, you know, when we were on the ship last month. So right now I'm just at the shop. Becky's rotors are getting looked at. I guess one good thing about me being out on leave is I've had time to do stuff around the house, and I'm still getting paid for it. It's just matter of whenever I get reevaluated and determine when I can come back to work. Back to you, over to you, Zen4MRW.
0: All right, very good. Yeah, that cruise sounds interesting. I have never done a cruise like that. The biggest cruise ship I was ever on was about 26 feet long. You may have heard us talking about it on the round table or somewhere, but for a number of years, I counseled at a sailing camp on the Chesapeake Bay, and we take 6 to 10 teenagers out for a week on the bay, and I was in charge of one of the 26-foot sailboats for that, so that was a lot of fun, but that's my biggest cruise. This weekend, I'm actually headed down into Maryland, and if the weather and everything holds up, it's just a two-hour kind of day sail, they call it, but it's on a big, now I can't think of the word, big schooner kind of sailing ship, and I've had a friend who's gone on it for a number of weeks. They'll take a volunteer crew. They have a paid crew, but you can get on as volunteer crew, and so I didn't know about it before him, but anyway, I'm going down there and check it out, and maybe scope it out to whether I could do the volunteer crew thing sometime. I'm not sure I'm up to it is my biggest issue, I'll look forward to reading the book, and I appreciate, again, you're willing to share it. So on the cruise, where, I don't know if you said it, maybe it was one of the times I didn't copy you, but where did you actually go on that AF3Z?
1: Well, we went from Miami to Nassau, Bahamas, and then to one of the cruise lines islands, and then back over to Miami. And I just forwarded you from my other email account, link to some pictures and videos of my trip. It was our 20-year wedding anniversary, and so Chuck was willing to watch Anna for us while we were gone. I said the ship was pretty big, 5,000 passenger ship, 1,500 crew, but you know, we got to experience a lot of it and hear a lot of the crew stories, and they had a couple of tribute shows. They had a Queen tribute show, a Michael Jackson one. They had a first responder slash military tribute show, which they actually had a poem. Say, hey, does anyone want to read this poem in front of everybody? Without a second thought, I got up on stage and read it. Told me 15, 20 years ago that I'd get in front of 200 people and read a poem I've never even heard of, or never even read or seen. I'll tell you, you're crazy. But I did it. Had people come up to me later on during a cruise and just say, thank you for what I said. I did ad lib a bit at the end. I pretty much told them that, you know, job, you know, first responder military is unappreciated until something actually happens. Then all eyes are on us. So, yeah, it was a good time. Good cruise overall, good weather. We didn't get sunburnt, which is an accomplishment for me because I usually cook in the sun. But then we had a good time. We did snorkeling, like I said, did zip line. Lots of fun stuff. I'll let the repeater drop for a second. I did a lot of photo bombs, if you will. Since I went to Appalachian State, our mascot was a mountaineer, basically, or as Becky calls it, raging redneck, a guy with a beard and overalls. So what gave money to the Alumni Association, they send you a Lego figurine that you can put together, which Anna and I did put together. So I just did various photos, you know, just put them in different poses at different locations. So, and at the end of the trip, I gave the Lego piece to the cruise director because, you know, she made everything work, you know, really was able to make things personal, and she actually remembered me, and it was a unique gift. And for MRW.
0: That's great. Yeah, I've been on some big boats, I guess, but never on a cruise and never a cruise ship. No, I don't think I was ever on anything of that size. Some big ferry boats and stuff like that. Well, I'm just pulling off here, and I've got to make my first stop shortly once I get out of this or through this stop sign. But anyway, and I get scratchy back through here. So, good to talk to you, Matt. Thanks for sending me all that. I will get to my email a little later this afternoon, probably. And enjoy reading that. I appreciate you sharing it all. So, if I get some pictures of the schooner I'm on, this is supposed to be on Saturday, I'll send you a picture of my schooner. Neat old vessel. Well, this is a reproduction. I think there was an old one that was actually kept going, but it sunk a number of years ago, and then they built a reproduction of it. Pretty classy little boat. All right, catch you later, Matt. Thanks for the call, and good to talk to you. Take care. AF3Z.
1: Hi, Jim. Well, you take it easy. And like I said, the story, due to its subject matter and how I was going through it, you know, I'm not ashamed that I went to that hospital, and I want to tell my story as, you know, said, hey, this is what happened. Maybe, you know, that's kind of testimony of how I've grown and things have changed for the better, even though, yeah, it sucked that I went out on leave and sucked that incident happened. But if it didn't happen, other things would not have fallen into place and come out in the woodwork. But like I said, it's in the story, and let me know what you think. Like I said, I did send you the story and the photos from two separate email accounts. So whatever one you, you know, respond to is fine by me. Talk to you later, and for MRW.
0: Thanks, Matt. AF3, that's...

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1: 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How are you today, Chuck?
0: Doing well. Just had a morning of taking my sister to the doctor and doing shopping and finding food and stuff for her and fixing a few things. So I'm on my way home, and I'm just coming up into the uphill into Marshallville. So this afternoon when I get back, once the brakes cool down, I hope to put new pads on the back of this Malibu and then get it inspected Thursday. So how's with you, NA3CW?

0: Sam from Elkton, Maryland. Seems like it's uphill. Pretty sure it is. Because Elkton's down by the Chesapeake. So I'm sure there's some elevation. On the way to work in the morning, it feels like I barely have to touch the throttle. And then on the way home, it seems like it's half throttle all the way home. So it feels like it's uphill. Whether that's just me or the urgency to want to get home, I don't know what that is. But left work a little early today. Got to go meet with my mom and my brother to go meet with a lawyer to get the estate in order. She wants to put the estate in a trust for me and my brother. That way we can bypass paying some taxes. Later on down the road if something should happen to her or whatever.
1: Yeah, that's a good subject to get advice on. In our case, Patty's mom put Patty and her brother on her bank accounts and put them as beneficiaries on other financial instruments. So I didn't have to go through probate. Still have to pay tax on it, though. But, yeah, trust is a whole different matter. But we didn't get anything that complicated. So, yeah, it's far, far better to get it done now than later. NA3CW.
0: Yep. It's something she's wanted to do, and she waited. She put it off for a while, but with her RA and her having some other issues, she's like, "Well, we might as well get it done," and that way it's over with. Because she went through that with her mom and her grandmother, and watching the family money dwindle in taxes. And being taxed already, you know, being taxed seven times in a row from, you know, different deaths and different things and cashing it out. And it just, you know, by the time you're done, it's been taxed to nothing. So, as I like to say, we need to dump the tea again. Back to you, Chuck.
1: Yep. At least there's no inheritance tax at the federal level up until you get to like $13 million. But there certainly is with Pennsylvania. It's 4.5% for a lineal descendant. So that's where we're at. However, it will definitely make our next federal income tax interesting due to capital gains and yada, yada, yada. So, yeah, they're going to get their piece of it. So, anywho, interesting discussion last night about ideas of tracking down a stuck transmitter. I think we need to get an inventory of everybody who has a rotatable 2-meter beam and get their phone numbers. And then we get a stuck transmitter. We can get a decent localization, and then from there somebody can find it more directly using standard fox hunt techniques. But yeah, the Thursday night one was... That was it. That worked out interestingly between Bill's and Harvey's rotators. We got pretty well pegged within a mile, and that's certainly well within fox hunting range. Back to you.
0: Yeah, especially when all you have to do is figure out who the ham radio operator is in that area, whereas most fox hunts, it's just randomly placed in the woods somewhere. But when you can go by, oh, well, there's only one ham in that area at that address, so we can go right there. So it makes it a little easier that way. But, yeah. When I get the tower up, I have a dual-band 2-meter, 70-centimeter Cushcraft that's brand new that I got from Cullen, K5HAL. I plan on putting that up there, so I'll have one eventually once I get this tower up. And Bill's beam is actually, like, amazing. I think it's like a 1 degree beam or 3 degrees or something. Its takeoff angle is pretty narrow, and it's almost dead on. And I didn't even know Harvey had a rotatable beam of any kind. I know he lives in an HOA. Maybe he's got that. Maybe he has that in his attic. I think that's what I think he has that up in his attic, which I guess works just fine. It's just, you don't know it's there. But when he said that, I was like, Harvey has a tower? I was like, because I know he lives in that HOA, and he's got to be real careful with what he's got. But that's interesting. Back over to you, Chuck. This is W3KZG Mobile.
1: NA3CW, yeah, I didn't know he had a beam either. Harvey is just a whole package of secrets and interesting things. He's somebody that'll try anything. I mean, he's a very inquisitive mind, and he learns about stuff. So, yeah, he's making the best of it. I just have a mast, which is not really appropriate for an antenna with torque, like a beam. I could put it up. I have a rotator with my TV antenna, but don't want to cause trouble there because the other half likes to watch TV. And I guess it would be all right if I was receiving only on it, but it would be a pretty good stack up. I just got a new TV antenna. Just have to find somebody that's interested in getting up on my roof to install it. I put the original one up there in 2009, and I think it's showing its age a bit. Stations we used to get, we can't, and or conditions have to be just right to get them. So it's been up there since 2009. I think it's done its bit. So I have Also, I never had low band VHF coverage anyway. When I put it up, all the stations were either UHF or high band VHF. And then after they consolidated, then they moved them back down to low band. So there's three stations that are low band now. So I got an antenna that covers low band. It's much bigger. It's a monster channel master. But at this stage of my development at 73, I'm a little bit leery about going up there again. It's easy to get up on. I have a deck, second floor deck, so it's just a 6-foot lateral or 10-foot lateral catch up on the roof. But it's a long way down in the front. But it's fairly steep, so I'll have to see if Corbin's interested in the job, maybe. Back to you, NA3CW.
0: Yeah, that or maybe, who climbed Bill's thing? I guess it was George and Tim. Your house is, I think your house is two stories where... on the high side, yeah, that's, I don't like getting on my single-story roof, let alone any higher than that, so, I've never been on the roof of my garage, and I'll never get up there. It's like 26 foot to the, or 20, I think it's right at 30 feet at the peak, and then it's like, at the sides, like 21 foot. Yeah, it's just, that's no bueno for me. I don't do heights too well, but I'm sure you'll find somebody that will get up there, and that makes me wonder. I have two TV rotors, I forgot the workbench was on last night. With the holiday, I just didn't even think about it being Monday night, or I could have jumped in there. I don't really remember what I was doing at that time, but anyway, yeah, I got two Channel Master TV antenna rotors and two controllers. So the one controller was dropped and it kind of fell apart into pieces, so it needs kind of maybe fixed and put back together. But the other controller for it is perfectly fine, and they both work. I just acquired them and never needed them or used them, so, and I don't think I'm ever going to use them, so I think I might maybe take them to the next breakfast or even bring them to the field day and just see if I can find a new home for them. If somebody wants a rotor for some reason, they'd be perfect for a small 2-meter beam. Back to you, Chuck.
1: Yeah, NH3CW, I have a, not a high gain rotor, it's somebody else, their name escapes me, but it's a, at the time it was a $400 rotor. I got it, I bought out a ham on Guam when we left island, and the antenna and the rotor were the best things in the package. The other stuff didn't work. An amplifier that had been dropped, and, a transceiver with blown transistors that I can't replace. So in any event, that I got that in my attic. And then I run the shaft up through the roof, through a plumbing vent pass through, and an oversized pipe cap with a hole in it to slide over the shaft and glued in place, and so that's the rain cap for it. So it rotates just fine. Not that it rotated that much, but it's a ham quality rotator. It'll take probably a small tri-bander, which is what was on it. But that's what I'm using on my TV antenna. Kind of overkill, but hey, does the job, and I had it on hand. See, I'll have to ask around, see if anybody's interested in doing a little bit of paid roof work. It should not be a long time up there. But yeah, the peak of my house is close to 30 feet as well. So, just not interested in doing that at this point. I'm getting to the point now at my age, I'm starting to pull the old man card out once in a while. Try not to make a habit of it, but there are realities of life, I guess. Back to you, NH3CW.
0: W3KZG. Yeah, it's people like us that like doing everything for ourselves, whether we should or not. It's kind of a kick in the gut when you have to throw in the towel and call in somebody else, and that doesn't happen very often. Back last summer when we had that storm and it ripped our electrical service off the side of the house. If I'd have known the way it was going to go down at the time, I wouldn't even have called an electrician to replace it. I would have just did it myself and saved myself the $750 that I had to pay out for the guy to do it. But I figured that PICO would need to see a certification from an electrician that it was all replaced and done to proper specs and everything else, but that didn't happen. A crew from Connecticut came and crimp-tapped the wires back on and didn't even ask questions and drove away, so I'll know better next time. Just do it and make it look as good as possible up to code, and nobody will even care, so it's... I won't make that mistake again. Back to you, Chuck.
1: Yeah, this sort of thing happened fairly frequently on Guam with the typhoons that we had. And if, you know, after the storm, if, you know, they have these inspectors that go around isolating the various neighborhoods and whatnot in the various circuits before they bring power back up, because they cut power during the storm to save the switch gear and the generators and all. And if they saw so much as a bend in your service entrance, like you had a conduit that would go up, all the houses were concrete, so but you had a conduit that would go up and had a service head on it. If that was even bent, they would take your meter. And then you would have to have an electrician come in and licensed and all that kind of stuff and bring that to the power company, and then they would eventually get around to putting your meter back in. So the word was fix it before the inspectors get here. And so that we did have a couple of guys in our staff where their services were bent, and one of them was a licensed electrician in Pennsylvania. So he went around fixing them real quick, and so they didn't lose their meters. NA3CW.
0: Yeah, and it's not like my house doesn't even have a service pole like that. It literally goes to the ridge of the house. There is a weather head on the end of the cable that just clamps on, and it's got the rubber grommets, and it mounts to the ridge of the house to a with a tie-off hook for the support cable. And then it's just, the cable just runs down the ridge of the roof, down to the corner, and wraps around the back of the house, and it's just clamped to the outside of the house. It's, you know, it's very rudimentary, but that's how they do it. And I was out there helping the guy do it, wrangle the big cable around and everything, and I was just like, I just looked at him, and I was like, dude, I was like, I could have did this myself if I, you know, if I would know that Pico would just come and connect it, which they did, and, you know, it is what it is. But he's like, yeah, he's like, more than likely they'll just, because it's storm damage, they'll just come reconnect it if it looks good, and they won't even, like, question it. And I was like, well, I'll know that for next time, because it's just silly. But, yeah, I was, that hurt a little bit. Luckily, we saved the money on the wire and the weather head. I was able to go to my wife's hardware store and buy all that stuff with her discount and save a lot of money on the wire and the weatherhead piece. But the labor kind of hurt me. That's the most I've ever put out for any kind of labor for anything in a long, long, long time. I think probably ever really in my life. And that's not even that a lot of money in the grand scheme of things, but it definitely hurt me to hand over that cash. I know that. But I'm in the driveway here. Got to run in and change out of my work clothes and then head up to Kennett Square. So I'll say 7-3, and it was great talking to you. This is W3KZG. I'll be clear on your final.
1: Yeah, Joe's in the same boat with things that he can do, has done, always done, but not enough hours in the day or years in the life. So after a while, you just got to pay. I know the feeling. Trust me. 7-3, have a great day. NA3CW clear.

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1: Hey, it's Chuck again. How are you?
0: Still me. I'm just putting on my boots to go out and change the aforementioned brakes. So how'd your shopping go? For lawyering.
1: Well, we got a lot of questions answered. Got talked out of a lot of things. Cleared up some misnomers, and basically, I guess we're all settled on, because there's really no way of getting out of inheritance tax without putting our names on the deed ahead of time, and there's complications with that. If in a perfect world, it would be the best thing to do, but if I ever go to get a divorce or my wife wants to fight me for, you know, then I own a third of that house, so she could fight for that. And if my brother ever got married, you know, in the next few years, there's things for that. And then there's liability. If somebody gets hurt on the property, I could be, you know, all three of us get sued, and it's just it's a whole entanglement. But seems like the easiest thing is just to, she named us 50-50, and I guess is, we're both executors, and we're both co-executors and everything, so we'll both just have to agree on everything, you know? And we're pretty fine with that, so, and, you know, that sort of thing, so. Well, the trust really doesn't help you do anything. Honestly, he explained it to us that putting in it, everything into a trust would actually cost more than what the probate or, you know, that sort of thing. And it really doesn't get you out of the inheritance tax, so it doesn't get you anywhere, and it costs more in the full scheme, so. It's interesting. I've never had to deal with this kind of stuff, so it's interesting to learn a little bit. Back to you, Chuck.
0: Yeah, what you ended up with is exactly what we did. Can you share the name of the lawyer you were talking to?
1: What is it? Lamont Scarlett and Kennett Square? I think that's what it's called.
0: Okay, that's different than the one my mother-in-law had. But, yeah, we ended up with the same thing. Patty and her brother are executors and sole heirs. So, and so far, you know, we've been getting along very well with her brother, so that all works. And they had already sold their property and just bought in at Tel High years ago, 5-6 years ago. So that was already taken care of. So pretty much other than a lot of cheap furniture and knickknacks, all that really mattered was the financial instruments and accounts and that sort of thing. So it simplified things a great deal. So, good. It's nice to have some closure and understanding of this stuff, again, ahead of time. NA3CW.
1: Yep, definitely. And it would just be, you know, it's just one of those things, like, it's literally just a house and then whatever accounts, like you said, 401k and any kind of life insurance policy and that sort of thing. But those actually, you can name beneficiaries up front, and it just goes directly to them, and it's not even part of the will. So she could. I told her, you should just go on there and name us both on all your policies, and then that way it just gets split evenly, and then that's even, you know, that's off the table then in the end. But yeah, it just seems easier, and it's one of those things, we're both on it, so we both have to agree and sign to it, and the judge slams the gavel down, and it's set in stone, and that's what we do, so. And we're both level-headed guys, and hopefully whenever, you know, hopefully it's not sooner, but later, when that time comes, we're still the same two guys, so we can come to an agreement, which I think we should be able to. Like I said, we're both stable financially and that sort of things. And I'm not, you know, I'm not a money grubber when it comes to that sort of thing. I never understood that when I would hear families fighting and groveling over little things here and there and that sort of stuff. It's like, you know, just make up your mind, and as long as it's, you know, reasonable, well, I'm perfectly fine with agreeing to it. It's not, you know, I'm not out there to get every single penny, because I honestly don't need it, so why should I fight for it? But it is what it is. Yeah, 50-50 sounds the best, and, you know, let us worry about it when she's gone. So, and like I said, the housing market can go up and down, so the price of the house is obviously going to go up and down. And whatever the house is worth is done by the date of, you know, the date of death. So, and of course we could have it appraised, and if the appraisal is lower, then we could do that. That would help my brother, because I guess he wants to keep the house, so that's a little tougher on his part, but, you know, it is what it is.
0: Yeah, Paul sounds very, very familiar. Yeah, that's what Patty's mom did, is put Patty and her brother as beneficiaries 50-50 on all the various financial devices, and so it just, boom, instantly goes to them, and no probate was required. In our case, since there was no real estate, there was no probate required. In your case, if there is real estate and, you know, it's not necessarily going to be liquidated, yada, yada, yada, so it makes it a little bit more complicated. But, yeah, putting names as beneficiaries is painless and makes things happen really quick.
1: And that's what he said. He said, you'll pay more money up front trying to do a trust than you would pay out in probate in the end, so it's really not worth it. And it doesn't really help you achieve anything else. So he advised not to do it because it's useless.
0: Sounds like you got some solid advice. Well, I'm going to go put my car in the air one more time and pull the wheels off one more time and get this thing ready for inspection. So, well, glad you got some answers. W3KZG, NA3CW for final.
1: 3 Chuck, do you have an impact gun to take wheels off and large bolts? I don't know if you have pneumatic or if you have battery powered. I know I don't even use my pneumatic stuff anymore now that I have battery stuff.
0: Got a big plug-in one. And it stomps. Yeah, no problem.
1: Okay, 110 volt plug-in style. Yeah, those work well. As long as you're within reach of an outlet, that's cool. 7-3, good luck with the brakes. Hopefully they go smooth for you. And we'll catch you later. This is W3KZG. I'll be clear but listening, 985.
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0: KCW, KC3OOK. You're testing out your brake job, Chuck.
1: That's a firm. Seems to stop at everything.
0: That's a good thing. That's a very good thing.
1: Yeah, no funny noises yet or, parts falling off or anything. No, it seems to be pretty good. Had to modify the pads a little bit. They're Rehabestos, and they have these bumpy things that, you know, little bosses that their anti-noise plate centers on, but they're way, way too high. So I had to file them down, and then everything went together. Until I filed them down, it would not go together. And then also noticed it was the same brand that I had used before that I changed out, and I noticed that the inside ones were wearing unevenly. And now I know why. They were being pushed down on that one edge by these bosses in the back plate. You know about bosses, NH3CW.
0: There, NE3CW, KC3OK. That is amazing. It is so frustrating, and I know so many people that, and it isn't just aftermarket parts. Some of the OEM stuff doesn't seem to fit the way it should either. I worked in an auto parts store when I was in high school, and of course back then, that would have been in the late 60s, auto manufacturers, just because you had, say, you know, a 65 Chevrolet, it didn't guarantee the brakes on it were from a 65 Chevrolet. And what I guess it turns out is that if they switched over, they'd use up the parts they had before they went into the new ones, because, like, especially like brake shoes, people say, I have a 65 car, you give them the brakes, they come back and say, you gave me the wrong brakes. You have the years with you? Yeah, okay. And you compare them, and they're for the year before or something, or even earlier. But a lot of things like that used to be very frustrating to try and match up. And now it's just, I guess with the aftermarket stuff, I don't know if it's because they're trying to cross different models, make one do multiple. I don't know. Back to you, Chuck. NA3CW, KC3OOK.
1: NA3CW, I don't know. On my Cobalts, I remember, I replaced the shocks and struts on those. And I remember the shocks had a, you know, pass-through tube at the bottom of it. And that tube slipped into a channel where the bolt goes through. Well, these were aftermarket. They were KYB, one of them. I think it's KBY. Shocks, which I liked very much. They worked very well, except I had to file them down to get in the slot. That little stubby tube was just a little too long, and I had to grind it or file it so it would go in. Once it was in, they worked very well. They handled very well and rode well. But, you know, either it fits or it doesn't. So apparently it didn't, but it could be made to fit. And then I looked on forums, and they say, well, you know, you sort of have to do that from time to time. Like, okay. Well, I had to do it. Well, it's snug anyway. So that's your story there. You don't dare try to buy anything without the old one. NA3CW,
0: KC3OOK. Okay. I'm sure that's not the case anymore, because everything seemed to be redesigned every time they make a major change. But yeah, going back, it was like that. It was quite often you find it was just some parts got in the line, and so many cars got those parts in them. Well, I'm glad it went well. You got everything back together. Because I was sitting here in the shop working. I forget what time that was. Maybe about 4 years starting the brakes. that than I am. I just don't have the desire to even try to start working on cars. I mean, I used to do it. I'm sure I could learn. But I think I would find that the amount of time it takes and the frustration factor would be too high. Back to you, Chuck. NE3CW, KC30OK.
1: You know, my standard response to people is I'm cheap and I have trust issues. So I'm just pulling into the Conoco. I'll be back on here in a few minutes. NA3CW.
0: Sounds good. If I'm here, I'll talk to you. If not, it's good to talk to you. KC30, okay.

0: you there, but they're not, ain't talking. I'm coming down 41 now. Two ambulances just went up 41, so I probably can't, there are lights and sirens going, so that can't be good. So, got my gas, and so far all's well with the world. So it gets inspected on Thursday. And I think everything is in order. It's got its new front end, so I got all the lights I'm supposed to. And I got all the brakes I'm supposed to. And I took a tour underneath while I was on the lift, just rolling under with the creeper. And I think everything is in order. So usually my inspections are non-events, and so I hope this goes on. So, you mentioned about sessions with AM and Joe. So tell me more about that. NA3CW.
1: NA3CW, KC300K. Yeah, very interesting word learning going on. And it's taken a great deal of Joe's time, but I told Joe, you know, if it was something really simple, if he fixed it in a few minutes, I wouldn't have learned anywhere near so much. So the longer it takes, the more I'm learning. But he believes that the new cap we put in, it's a 20-20-20, 3-in-1 can, and one of them is short to ground. So, yeah, we put the new capacitor in. It still acted up, took out a tube. Well, they did take out two before we got to that point. We had them out, but it was still not operating correctly, so, you know, we backed it down. And he isolated this circuit and, you know, worked backwards from that. So his thought is they function as a 20 and a 40, so two are in parallel

0: 20, so he's thinking he's just going to bring down a 20 microfarad capacitor, put that in, and if everything reads the way it should, then we'll be fine. High voltage all reads good, everything else reads pretty good. So he's actually pretty confident that we get this fixed and everything else downstream is probably okay, which is encouraging. But it's still fun. It's been a real interesting learning process, especially understanding the circuit, being able to read the schematic and have some understanding of what the components are doing. So I'm enjoying it greatly. Well, transmission for me there, but that's the answer. Back to you, Chuck. NH3CW, KC3OOK.
1: I'd say it was exactly the right length. NH3CW. Very good. I have had bad components right out of the box. New ones. Not even old stock stuff, but new ones. My first company, Sinobond Ultrasonics, we had these filter caps and these 1,500-watt power supplies that were, you know, size of a soup, well, actually size of a soda can, big electrolytics. And when we were doing initial startup after production, you know, the guy turned on the switch and boom, sounded like a bomb. And the it had wires kind of bridging over from each side, came down an opposite side of the cap, so it held the lid on, but it just blew the cap right off, blew the, you know, the seal cap right off the capacitor. So, okay, bad cap. And, you know, I did measure. Okay, bad cap, put in another one. So they went to stock, got another, put it in, turned it on. Boom! Same thing. Okay. Go get another one. Well, it can't be that. Second one blew up. I said, I measure. There's nothing wrong with the circuit. Get another cap. So they got a third cap, and it was fine. We had two bad caps in that case of capacitors. A lesson for all present at that time was, just because it's new doesn't mean it's good. NH3CW.
0: KC3OOK. Yeah, Joe and I were talking about that today. You know, at what level do you test things? Because you just assume it was brand new, it should be good. But back to the auto parts, you used to find the same thing with capacitors back in the day when cars had, distributors and distributor cap and capacitors and points. I've often had new capacitors that were bad. So, yeah, I guess quality control. Also, I know in manufacturing, which you were involved in, production runs too. I used to find certain when I worked in the heating and cooling thing, there were certain components that every one of them failed after a certain point, and it was just that model and a model run, and if you had a bunch of them, you know, you had to find out. But back to you, Chuck, NE3CW, KC3OOK.
1: Yeah, I remember years ago there was a big upset. There was one manufacturer of capacitors that were used on computer motherboards, and they made thousands and thousands of them. And these motherboards started going bad. The capacitors were blowing up left, right, and center. They finally tracked it down. It was bad caps, bad production. And these were thousands of motherboards. So I forget who the manufacturer of the motherboards and the capacitors were, but there was a big stink about it there for a long time, as there should have been. That's not supposed to happen. So, as they say, in God we trust, all others pay cash. Well, one thing, as you said, you learn more when things go bad than when things are working. And certainly, we saw that in our radio station on Guam. You brought new people in, and everything's working right. All they learn how to do is, read manuals and take meter readings, but they really don't learn about it until get in the thing and see how it acts when things go south. And they went south. So this is really good for you, and I know Joe is enjoying it, definitely. So I am just pulling into my driveway, so I think I'll leave the car out, because yesterday we went through a great big puddle up there at the near the Chick-fil-A, and it just made a muddy mess of my car, so I'm going to leave it out in the rain that's coming, and maybe it'll get washed for free. So, as always, enjoy it, and I'll be down with my friend in Cochranville tomorrow, and I'll get on and see if you're around. KC30OK, NA3ECW.
0: Here's Joe with his new Bengali Heat. Yeah, sounds good. Chuck, I'll be listening for you, and maybe I'll send you a picture. I made my cross arm. I just finished painting it up. For the ladder line. So, small steps, but I am getting there. Now I got to start digging a hole, putting the post in. But, sounds good. Have a good night. 7-3, KC30, okay.
1: Well, that's exciting. I want to see that picture. Very, very good. I think you hit the key word a while ago when you came up and, you know, looking around my transmission lines and looking at pictures, and you said it kind of demystifies open wire line. That's really what it is. It's nothing magical. It's really not that fussy except for a couple of things. So you're finding out. So have a good night, and maybe we'll talk tomorrow. NA3CW, clear.